0: so many questions. I'll give you a little insight and we'll imagine it coming up.
1: BBC News with Moira Alderson. Multiple explosions have been heard in the Ukrainian capital Kyiv, with the mayor saying the city is under attack from Russian ballistic missiles and drones. Vitaly Klitschko said there was a fire on the roof of a city centre hotel and another at a non-residential building. Local officials say a high-rise apartment building is also on fire. Earlier on Wednesday, President Volodymyr Zelensky cut short his visit to the Irish capital Dublin to rush home, saying he'd received intelligence reports that Russia was about to launch a massive attack.
2: Today there is very troubling information about yet another preparation for a mass Russian attack. We have intelligence indicating this. And immediately after our press conference, I will be returning to Ukraine with my team as quickly as possible. I urge our people to be especially cautious and take care of themselves.
1: The United States has refused to extend a trade pact with Canada and Mexico without further talks. The trilateral agreement will remain in force even if it isn't renewed by Wednesday's deadline, but it would be subject to annual reviews. Bernd de Boosman reports from Washington.
3: The U.S. decision means that the trade pact will miss out on an automatic 16-year extension of the agreement, which underpins approximately $2 trillion in trade between the countries each year. Instead, all three countries will meet every year to negotiate further changes and begin a 10-year countdown that could see the deal expire as early as 2036. At the heart of the decision is a U.S. push to introduce sweeping changes to address concerns over rules governing the automotive trade, dairy market access, and efforts to prevent third-party countries, namely China, from exploiting the agreement.
1: Venezuela's authorities say the number of people known to have died in the twin earthquakes a week ago has risen to nearly 2,300. As hopes dwindle of finding survivors buried in the rubble, the country's interim president, Delcy Rodriguez, declared 7 days of mourning. Will Grant in Caracas has more on the rescue effort.
4: They are continuing, but they are also primarily led by the relatives and the loved ones themselves, which is obviously incredibly harrowing for them. And many people know that they are essentially now looking for their loved ones' remains to try to give them a dignified burial or a dignified cremation. There are obviously international crews still on the scene, still trying to support the Venezuelan authorities, trying to support the families, but it's very, very piecemeal. And we have this situation where ordinary people are incredibly frustrated at the government's response to this massive disaster.
1: The trial has begun in Malta of a businessman suspected of ordering and paying for the murder of a prominent investigative journalist, Daphne Caruana Galizia, nearly 9 years ago. Jorgen Fenech has pleaded not guilty. He was arrested in 2019 on a yacht that was leaving Malta. Miss Caruana Galizia was killed near her home with a car bomb. World News from the BBC.
5: For Wyoming Public Radio News, I'm Jordan Geis. Decades of suppression have led to an overgrowth of vegetation across western states, increasing the explosiveness of wildfires. That's according to researchers who say reducing the risks improves wildlife habitat. The Mountain West News Bureau's Caleb Bradle reports.
6: The study focused on the Great Basin in eastern Nevada. Researchers found targeted prescribed fires can clear out old vegetation and help native plants grow back. That creates better forage for wildlife, like Rocky Mountain bighorn sheep. Louis Provence is with the Nature Conservancy and the study's lead author.
7: Bighorn sheep like young forests that recover, so shrubs, grass, and flowering plants and all that. And that fire will just create that.
6: He says that pattern isn't unique to Nevada. Federal and local agencies widely use prescribed fires, but past suppression has left many landscapes overgrown. That can squeeze out native plants, and it can lead to more intense wildfires when they do occur. The study says prescribed fire, used carefully under the right conditions, can help reset those systems and rebuild habitat for bighorn sheep, mule deer, and elk. For the Mountain West News Bureau, I'm Caleb Radel.
5: An exhibit about the history of American democracy is now on display at the Wyoming State Museum in Cheyenne. It's part of the Smithsonian Institution's Museum on Main Street program, which partners with local museums around the country to combine state and national history. Kevin Ramler with the Wyoming State Museum says he hopes the program will inspire viewers to take action in local politics. The exhibit details the Revolutionary War, the framing of the Constitution, and ways citizens engage in governance in Wyoming. Cheyenne is the exhibition's second of 6 stops around the state. You can see it there until August 8th. This is Wyoming Public Radio News, available daily online at wyomingpublicmedia.org.
0: Fania DeKennessy. Good evening, I'm Steve Seal. Hey, we get another night to be together. My pleasure to be hanging out with you on a Wednesday night. Just like old times. Haydn Symphony No. 82, known as The Bear, in about 20 minutes. And why is that? Well, do my best to explain, as best I understand it. This is the Scherzo Capriccioso by Dvorak, with Andre Previn conducting the LA Philharmonic.

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2: Why exactly is Haydn's Symphony No. 82 nicknamed the Bear? First of all, again, this is not a name that Haydn gave it himself. It's like most of his nicknamed symphonies. Somebody else came up with it. Well, apparently the melody of the final movement reminded 18th century listeners of a dancing bear. Lots of questions, I know. Why a bear? Why a dancing one? Why not a bear riding a horse or something else equally ridiculous? Well, would you believe? Dancing bears actually used to be a thing. Like, not just at circuses, but as street entertainment. I know, we think of modern life as being weird, but the past was just as weird, just in different ways. Anyway, the kind of music I guess you might hear accompanying a dancing bear would be something perhaps played on an accordion or a hurdy-gurdy that sounded kind of like the final movement of this work. Stranger than fiction.

0: In weather tonight, a slight chance of showers continues across Wyoming, partly cloudy and mostly some light winds. Gusty in Rock Springs, lows tonight should be in the 40s and 50s. Tonight's moon is a waning gibbous at 97% of full. Tomorrow, small chances of thunderstorms from Pinedale up through Jackson and Cody into Sheridan. Smoky in the southeast and sunny skies in central Wyoming, highs in the 80s most places, 70s in the west, and up to 91 in Gillette.
1: An American composer's music played by a very American ensemble here. It's the United States Air Force Heritage of America Band, led by Lowell Graham. The Ballad for Band by Morton Gould.

0: That's called simply Ballad for Band by American composer Morton Gould. That was the United States Air Force Heritage of America Band, led there by Lowell Graham.
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0: Jennifer Higdon's Violin Concerto doesn't waste any time in getting very busy. There's no big orchestral tutti section at the beginning setting the scene. The violin dives in. Not with a big romantic melody like, say, Mendelssohn's Concerto, but with pure fireworks. It's not just showy, though. Higdon's work was awarded the Pulitzer for Music in 2010. Hilary Hahn is going to play it for us, American music, in a week when we're highlighting quite a bit of it. On this Wednesday night, I'm Steve Seal.
1: BBC News with Moira Alderson. Multiple explosions have been heard in the Ukrainian capital Kyiv, with the mayor saying the city is under attack from Russian ballistic missiles and drones. Vitaly Klitschko said a nine-story residential building had collapsed in the district of Desnyansky. He said at least 11 people had been injured so far across the city. Mr. Klitschko also said there was a fire on the roof of a hotel. Earlier on Wednesday, President Zelensky said he was cutting short a visit to Dublin because of intelligence reports that Russia was about to launch a massive attack.
2: Today there is very troubling information about yet another preparation for a mass Russian attack. We have intelligence indicating this, and immediately after our press conference, I will be returning to Ukraine with my team as quickly as possible. I urge our people to be especially cautious and take care of themselves.
1: The United States has refused to extend a trade pact with Canada and Mexico without further talks. The trilateral agreement will remain in force even if it isn't renewed by Wednesday's deadline, but it would be subject to annual reviews. Here's Michelle Fleury.
3: President Trump once championed the USMCA, the free trade agreement between the US, Mexico and Canada. He signed it during his first term, but his view has since changed, and now Washington has made it official. The U.S. Trade Representative, Jameson Greer, says the United States will not renew the pact for another 16 years. Now, this decision starts a 10-year countdown. If the three countries can't agree on renewal by then, that's when the USMCA would fall apart.
1: A federal judge in the United States has blocked the Trump administration's plans to restrict mail-in voting across the country ahead of November's midterm elections. From Washington, Hal Griffith has more details.
4: In March, President Trump announced an executive order which tightened the rules on postal voting, demanding that ballots should only be delivered in states that were willing to pass voter lists to the Department of Homeland Security. Court actions ensued and the last district judge partially halted the directive. Now a federal judge has ruled the new system would violate the US Postal Service's requirement to take extraordinary measures to ensure ballots are delivered to voters on time. It means the change is unlikely to take place ahead of November's midterm election.
1: The trial has begun in Malta of a businessman suspected of ordering and paying for the murder of a prominent investigative journalist, Daphne Caruana Galizia, nearly 9 years ago. Jürgen Fenech has pleaded not guilty. He was arrested in 2019 on a yacht that was leaving Malta. Ms. Caruana Galizia was killed near her home with a car bomb. Her murder sparked international condemnation and the resignation of Malta's prime minister. BBC News.
5: For Wyoming Public Radio News, I'm Jordan Geis. The U.S. Supreme Court issued a ruling this week allowing states to ban transgender women and girls from participating in female sports. For the Mountain West News Bureau, Julie Lucchetta has more from one of the front lines of the issue, Idaho.
6: The court ruled 6-3 against two transgender athletes, including a Boise State University runner who challenged Idaho's ban, saying it violated the Equal Protection Clause and the 14th Amendment. Idaho Representative Barbara Ehart sponsored the law and said she was grateful for the decision.
7: This case really truly was about fairness.
6: Paul Castillo is from Lambda Legal, the firm representing the plaintiff in a similar case in West Virginia. He calls the ruling disappointing.
8: Trans students are excluded in certain areas of life.
6: In a statement, Idaho Governor Brad Little called the ruling a historic moment and lauded the state for being the first to ban trans athletes in women's sports. Julie Duquetta, Boise State Public Radio News.
5: Governor Mark Gordon applauded the decision. He said in a statement that, quote, sports bring real value to young women's lives and they deserve to be protected in that space, unquote. Check out the skies on July 4th to catch the Wyoming Air National Guard statewide flyover. The 153rd Airlift Wing will fly two routes simultaneously, lifting off at about 9:30 in the morning and touching down again around 1. The Jackson route departs from Laramie, heading west, then north to Jackson, then back to Cheyenne. The Devil's Tower route departs from Cheyenne, heading north to Gillette and Sheridan, before circling back to the state capital. In weather tonight, a chance of showers continues across Wyoming, partly cloudy and mostly light winds, gusty in Rock Springs. 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
0: Tremont, conducted by Nema Yervi. Good to have you here for classical music on this Wednesday night. My name is Steve Seal. Maurice Ravel's Alborada del Grazioso, or Morning Song of the Jester, played here by Christoph von Dohnányi and the Cleveland Orchestra.

0: Rock Springs, lows tonight should be in the 40s and 50s. Tonight's moon is a waning gibbous at 97% of full. Tomorrow, small chances of thunderstorms from Pinedale up through Jackson and Cody into Sheridan. Smoky in the southeast and sunny skies in central Wyoming. Highs in the 80s most places, 70s in the west, and up to 91 in Gillette.
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0: There's a classic recording, an oldie but a goodie. Arthur Rubinstein at the piano with music of Frédéric Chopin, his impromptu number 2 in F sharp major.
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0: André Mathieu was a Canadian composer, lived from 1929 to 1968, and we heard his work called Canadian Summer, played by Alain Lefebvre.
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0: In weather tonight, a slight chance of showers continues across Wyoming, partly cloudy and mostly some light winds. Gusty in Rock Springs, lows tonight should be in the 40s and 50s. Tonight's moon is a waning gibbous at 97% of full. Tomorrow, small chances of thunderstorms from Pinedale up through Jackson and Cody into Sheridan. Smoky in the southeast and sunny skies in central Wyoming. Highs in the 80s most places, 70s in the west, and up to 91 in Gillette.
1: Aaron J. Kernis said that it's a great joy to hear the birds as light is dimming. He says he loves listening to the sounds of early night. He says it helps him to reclaim calm and reorient to the natural world. Here is On Hearing Night Birds at Dusk by Aaron J. Kernis.

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0: In weather tonight, a slight chance of showers continues across Wyoming, partly cloudy and mostly some light winds. Gusty in Rock Springs, lows tonight should be in the 40s and 50s. Tonight's moon is a waning gibbous at 97% of full. Tomorrow, small chances of thunderstorms from Pinedale up through Jackson and Cody into Sheridan. Smoky in the southeast and sunny skies in central Wyoming. Highs in the 80s most places, 70s in the west, and up to 91 in Gillette.
1: This is one of Beethoven's very first string quartets. After he had completed studying with Haydn, the man who invented the form of the string quartet, must have been a little bit intimidating to study with him. But Beethoven finally got the gumption to write some of his own. And from his first set, this is the string quartet number 6, played by the Dover Quartet.

0: The String Quartet No. 6 by Beethoven, played by the Dover Quartet.
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0: in weather tonight, a slight chance of showers continues across Wyoming, partly cloudy and mostly some light winds. Gusty in Rock Springs, lows tonight should be in the 40s and 50s. Tonight's moon is a waning gibbous at 97% of full. Tomorrow, small chances of thunderstorms from Pinedale up through Jackson and Cody into Sheridan. Smoky in the southeast and sunny skies in central Wyoming, highs in the 80s most places, 70s in the west, and up to 91 in Gillette.
1: The collection of quartets by Gioachino Rossini is some of the earliest music he ever wrote when he was a preteen. Here's one of those quartets. It's Quartet No. 2.

0: Symphony No. 3 by Alexander Borodin. When he died, that piece of music wasn't completed yet. Alexander Glazunov put the finishing touches on it. Bramwell Tovey conducted the Vancouver Symphony Orchestra on Music Through the Night.
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0: A cello concerto in D minor by English composer Charles Stanford. Andrew Manzi conducted the BBC Scottish Symphony Orchestra. They were joined by cellist Gemma Rosefield. When Rosefield thinks of her future, she says she'd be really happy doing what she does now, which is a mix of chamber performances and solo concerts. She's really happy with this balance she has and thinks that more of one or the other just wouldn't be good for her soul.
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of death, death of our physical body. What happens in those moments as the soul melts out of the body and crosses over? Crosses over to where? Richard Strauss might have some answers for you in this piece of music. It's called Death and Transfiguration. We'll hear it performed tonight by the Pittsburgh Symphony Orchestra.

0: Mario Castelnuovo Tedesco left Italy in World War II after his music was banned because of newly imposed racial laws. He eventually made his way to the U.S., where he made a name for himself in Hollywood. And that was a piece of music that Castelnuovo Tedesco wrote shortly before he left Italy. His Guitar Concerto No. 1, Neville Marriner conducted the Academy of St. Martin in the Fields, and guitarist Pepe Romero.
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0: Yeah, I remember Itzhak Perlman coming and hearing him and listening to his recordings and hearing him on the radio. And a lot of that was, what convinced me to try and play violin.
1: That's violinist Gil Shaham talking about how Itzhak Perlman inspired him to go after the violin. Shaham eventually had a moment when he got to Juilliard as a young child, and he really thought he was something. But then he realized that there were about 100 other Itzhak Perlmans that were his age. More on that incredible

0: That's one of the best known pieces by Joaquin Turina, his Fantastic Dances, performed by the Cincinnati Symphony Orchestra under conductor Jesus Lopez Cobos on Music Through the Night.
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0: American composer Amy Beach was a child prodigy who was mostly self-taught. She started to write small piano pieces really early on. But she considered herself a pianist first and foremost. When Beach got married, her husband didn't like her performing, and she gave up a lot of her concerts. Coming up, you'll hear music that helped spark her rise to fame and return to the concert stage against her husband's wishes. That's in less than 20 minutes.
1: BBC News with Govinda Gill. Ukraine says at least 17 people have been killed in a massive Russian missile and drone attack on Kyiv. Residential buildings, a hotel and an ambulance station were hit overnight. City authorities accused Moscow of targeting civilians. Russia says the attack was in retaliation for Ukrainian strikes on civilian infrastructure. Sarah Rainsford is in Kyiv.
2: I'm standing now where one, if not two, according to locals, of those Russian missiles hit. This is a big block of flats, 9 floors high, and the whole end section of it has been completely

0: Dance of the Swans from Tchaikovsky's Swan Lake. We heard the Royal Philharmonic Orchestra and violinist Barry Griffiths, conducted by Charles McCarris on Music Through the Night.
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0: concert stück by Cécile Chaminade. Rebecca Miller conducted the BBC Scottish Symphony and pianist Danny Driver. I'm Jillian Kahn. Thanks for being here.
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0: Symphony No. 1, Fourth Movement, composed by Hubert Parry, William Boughton conducted the English Symphony Orchestra.
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0: According to a federal court ruling issued last month. Public News Service's Eric Galatas has more.
1: A coalition of conservationists filed a lawsuit after nearly 60 items, including signage in Grand Teton about a key member of an early Yellowstone expedition, were deemed as improper partisan ideology by the Trump administration and taken down. Bill Wade is the executive director of the Association of National Park Rangers, one of the plaintiffs in the case. He says park employees consider education a large part of their job.
2: One of their primary responsibilities is to serve the visitor, and that includes giving them accurate information, even about things that sometimes we're not very proud of.
1: The signage in Grand Teton that must be restored before the nation's 250th birthday includes details about Gustavus Cheney Doan's participation in a massacre of Native Americans. The Trump administration must also give the court a weekly update on the restoration process. The National Park Service and Interior Department have filed an appeal. I'm Eric Galatas.
0: A 60-vehicle caravan left Evanston yesterday on a trip meant to showcase a lesser-known side of the state on the eve of America's 250th. The motorized recreationists will make overnight stops in Rock Springs, Saratoga, Laramie, and end the journey on the 4th of July in Cheyenne. Forrest Kaminga, Wyoming State Trails Program Manager, says he hopes the inaugural ride will turn into a tradition.
3: At the end of the day, we hope to be able to publish this route for people to enjoy for years to come.
0: Cities and towns around the state are marking the nation's semi-quincentennial with concerts, parade, history exhibits, and more. 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
4: Work and other things. 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Unlike Frederick Chopin's more modest earlier works, particularly waltzes or slower lyrical pieces, Opus 18 or the Grand Valse Brillante, Waltz Number 1, was tailored really for grand ballrooms in aristocratic social circles of 19th century Paris. It has the rhythmic pulse of a traditional dance. It's fundamentally, though, a concert piece designed for brilliant display, hence the nickname, rather than actual casual, if there is such a thing, ballroom dancing, or that certainly wasn't probably in those days. Frederic Chopin, Waltz Number 1, Richard Bonning, and the National Philharmonic Orchestra.

0: 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We want to send a special thanks to Kimberly Curris, the Griffin and Williams family, along with Brad Wilson and Michelle Tilley, members of Wyoming Public Radio's Leadership Circle.
1: Aaron Copeland's contract with Republic Pictures for The Red Pony called for 10 weeks of work at $1,500 a week for about an hour of music he was supposed to write, orchestrate, and conduct. He described the film as moving in a quiet sort of way, perfect for his concept. The movie made its premiere in 1949 with a great cast that included Myrna Loy and Robert Mitchum. Though the movie itself was not a hit, the music has endured quite well. I still haven't seen this, too. I keep meaning to look it up. The Red Pony Suite Selections, Aaron Copeland. Here it's Joanne Folletta with the Buffalo Philharmonic Orchestra.

There is a chance of thunderstorms across many parts of the state today. Expected to be somewhat smoky in the southeast and mostly sunny skies in central Wyoming. Highs in the 80s in most places, 70s in the west, and 91 in Gillette. Those thunderstorms should continue across the western and northern portions of Wyoming tonight, but that should clear by midnight. Expect moderate winds in the south. Most of the state should see lows in the 50s and high 40s, high 30s in Pinedale.

0: Morning Song, Maytime in Sussex, Arnold Bax. That was Bryden Thompson and the London Philharmonic Orchestra.
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0: Idaho Governor Brad Little called the ruling a historic moment and lauded the state for being the first to ban trans athletes in women's sports. Julie Duguetta, Boise State Public Radio News.
1: The ruling is likely to apply to the 27 states that have banned transgender women and girls from participating in female sports. That includes Wyoming, which banned transgender girls from middle and high school female sports in 2023. And check out the skies on July 4th to catch the Wyoming Air National Guard statewide flyover. The 153rd Airlift Wing will fly two routes simultaneously, lifting off at about 9:30 in the morning and touching down again around 1. The Jackson route departs from Laramie, heading west, then north to Jackson, and then back to Cheyenne. The Devil's Tower route departs from Cheyenne, heading north to Gillette and Sheridan, before circling back to the state capitol. 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
2: A child prodigy, Jean-Francois Dandreau, played for King Louis XIV when he was 5 and later became one of the esteemed organists at the Royal Chapel. Today his music is not so well known. He's mostly associated with a typical French genre, the Noël, and that of course is organ arrangements of popular Christmas songs. This written as a rondo, ABACA form, pretty straightforward. Jean-Francois Dandreau and the Stuttgart Brass Quartet.

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1: In 1977, the flute player in this quartet by Franz Schubert, Robert Stallman, founded the Cambridge Chamber Players and the Marblehead Summer Music Festival in Massachusetts, where for 20 years he created a unique series of chamber music concerts. They were broadcast regularly on a WGBH and called special occasions in every sense of the word by the Boston Globe. Here again he is with Karl Untermuller playing viola. It's the Martinu Quartet, Franz Schubert's flute quartet.

There is a chance of thunderstorms across many parts of the state today. Expected to be somewhat smoky in the southeast and mostly sunny skies in central Wyoming. Highs in the 80s in most places, 70s in the west, and 91 in Gillette. Those thunderstorms should continue across the western and northern portions of Wyoming tonight, but that should clear by midnight. Expect moderate winds in the south. Most of the state should see lows in the 50s and high 40s, high 30s in Pinedale.

0: Symphony No. 2, Song of a New Race, 4th Movement. It was William Grant Still and the Philadelphia Orchestra.
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0: BBC News with Sue Gumery. A man who was trapped for a week in rubble after twin earthquakes in Venezuela has been pulled out alive. Hernan Gil was buried under the ruins of the shopping centre where he worked as a security guard in the coastal city of Catalamar. Yogita Lamaye witnessed the moment he was pulled out.
1: There it is, I'm watching the moment as this man who's been under the rubble, it's day nine, and this man has been pulled out successfully. People are trying to stay quiet here because this is a man who's been underground, who was in this cramped position for days and days, didn't know whether he was going to survive, and now, wow, he has been pulled out. So what I can see in front of me is that he's been brought out on a stretcher, and now he is being put into an ambulance. They put him on a saline drip, and there's somebody who's holding that up next to him.
0: The number of people killed in Russia's massive overnight attack in Kyiv now stands at 21. Ukraine's Air Force says Russia last night sent a total of nearly 500 drones and 74 missiles into Ukraine, hitting several apartment blocks. Sarah Rainsford was at one of the buildings hit.
2: In front of me there's a nine-story building with the whole end of it completely blown off. The big digger scraping through that debris. We've been told that there are six people still missing. Russian officials like to claim that they're retaliating for Ukrainian long-range drone strikes. But the actual fact is that Russia has been doing this and causing this kind of damage and civilian deaths from the very beginning.
0: Police in northeast Thailand are trying to establish how an 11-year-old boy managed to take a pickup truck and crash it into a group of pilgrim monks. Eight were killed and more than 20 were injured. Some local media say the child, now in police custody, has special educational needs. The British Prime Minister Keir Starmer has apologised on behalf of the state for its role in forced adoptions in the decades after the Second World War. An estimated 185,000 babies were taken from their mothers, with thousands of women pressured into giving up their children because they were unmarried. Sir Keir told Parliament that the state had failed the women and their children.
3: It is a stain on our history. Mothers, many young, vulnerable and without support, were coerced, bullied or misled into feeling that they had no choice but to have their children taken away from them. What a thing to do.
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4: For Wyoming Public Radio News, I'm Charles Pelkey. A federal judge says historical and science-based displays removed from America's national parks and monuments must be restored by July 4th, according to a federal court ruling issued last month. Public News Service's Eric Galatis has more.
5: A coalition of conservationists filed a lawsuit after nearly 60 items, including signage in Grand Teton about a key member of an early Yellowstone expedition, were deemed as improper partisan ideology by the Trump administration and taken down. Bill Wade is the executive director of the Association of National Park Rangers, one of the plaintiffs in the case. He says park employees consider education a large part of their job.
6: One of their primary responsibilities is to serve the visitor, and that includes giving them accurate information, even about things that sometimes we're not very proud of.
5: The signage in Grand Teton that must be restored before the nation's 250th birthday includes details about Gustavus Cheney Doan's participation in a massacre of Native Americans. The Trump administration must also give the court a weekly update on the restoration process. The National Park Service and Interior Department have filed an appeal. I'm Eric Galatis.
4: A 60-vehicle caravan left Evanston yesterday on a trip meant to showcase a lesser-known side of the state on the eve of America's 250th. The motorized recreationists will make overnight stops in Rock Springs, Saratoga, Laramie, and end the journey on the 4th of July in Cheyenne. Forrest Kaminga,

0: Wyoming State Trails Program Manager says he hopes the inaugural ride will turn into a tradition.
1: At the end of the day, we hope to be able to publish this route for, you know, people to enjoy for years to come.
0: Cities and towns around the state are marking the nation's semi-quincentennial with concerts, parade, history exhibits, and more. 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
2: I'm Lynn Warfel. Welcome. It's Thursday, the 2nd of July, and this is music from Beethoven's one and only ballet, Big Ballet, Creatures of Prometheus. And of course, I was influenced early on in my music education by PDQ Bach, so I heard the Preachers of Prometheus first, but they're only slightly related. This is the finale to Beethoven's ballet with the Freiburg Baroque Orchestra.

0: There is a chance of thunderstorms across many parts of the state today. Expected to be somewhat smoky in the southeast and mostly sunny skies in central Wyoming. Highs in the 80s in most places, 70s in the west, and 91 in Gillette. Those thunderstorms should continue across the western and northern portions of Wyoming tonight, but that should clear by midnight. Expect moderate winds in the south. Most of the state should see lows in the 50s and high 40s, high 30s in Pinedale.
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It's music by Louis Morrow Gottschalk. It's called the Spare Me! Caprice. This is Cecile Licade.

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0: There is a chance of thunderstorms across many parts of the state today. Expected to be somewhat smoky in the southeast and mostly sunny skies in central Wyoming. Highs in the 80s in most places, 70s in the west, and 91 in Gillette. Those thunderstorms should continue across the western and northern portions of Wyoming tonight, but that should clear by midnight. Expect moderate winds in the south. Most of the state should see lows in the 50s and high 40s, high 30s in Pinedale.
1: This is music Maurice Ravel wrote for his friends who died in service of World War One. He was an ambulance driver too, and traumatized by his service. Le Tombeau du Couperin. People say, why is it so sunny? Why is it so upbeat? And he said, because I want to remember them as they were in life. And it's kind of really something. The Royal Philharmonic, led by Andre Previn. And yes, somebody asked me about this news story I saw from Bristol. Check it out: the funeral of a woman in Bristol who had arranged for a flash mob to come and dance to the music of Queen rather unexpectedly for funeral goers, but she too wanted to celebrate.

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0: 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Thanks to Cindy Works and Andrew Coldridge, James and Roberta Matthew, along with Donna Marburger.
1: This is a terrific piano concerto by Rachmaninoff, but it didn't have a great premiere. It's pretty complex. It exists in three versions. The first, the unsuccessful one that had its premiere in 1926. The second was published in 1928. Still not super successful, so Rachmaninoff withdrew the work again, revising, and didn't republish it again until 1941, the third version, which is the one you generally hear. Here it is, the G minor concerto number 4 with Zoltán Kocsis and the San Francisco Symphony, led by Eero Devaart.

0: Cellist Gemma Rosefield and the BBC Scottish Symphony Orchestra led by Andrew Manzi, the Rondo for Cello by Charles.
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0: Meanwhile, a visibly frustrated President Zelensky went to one of the many bombed sites in Kyiv. He thanked the United States for transferring air defense missiles, but said that deliveries were too slow, given the destruction being caused by Russia.
1: This is a big problem, but these people lost not only their partners. This is a problem to lose your home, your house. They lost their children, their families, their life.
0: In Syria, there's been a bomb attack inside a crowded cafe in central Damascus. The Syrian authorities say it's killed at least six people. A number of others have been injured. Lina Sinjab has more details.
2: The bomb exploded in a cafe near the Palace of Justice in the heart of Damascus during broad daylight in a densely populated area. The government has been working hard to make the capital secure from any attacks. Damascus has been relatively safe since the fall of Assad, despite challenges this government faces on ruling a country that has endured 14 years of civil war. Both jihadists who oppose the new leader Ahmed al-Sharr's pragmatic changes and remnants of Assad regime have interest in destabilizing the country.
0: Lina Sinjab. Peru has declared a 60-day state of emergency in about 40% of its districts. It's warned of imminent danger from heavy rains associated with the weather phenomenon El Niño. World News from the BBC. A court in Kyrgyzstan has convicted the country's powerful former security chief of plotting a coup against President Sadir Japarov. Kamchibek Tashiyev, a longtime ally of the president, was found guilty with seven other former senior officials. All received four-year prison terms to be served on probation and in property confiscated. A cast member of the British version of the reality show Married at First Sight has been arrested on suspicion of rape after a BBC investigation into the programme. There have been several serious allegations linked to the show, as Lisa Mazimba explains.
3: Two female cast members alleged rape and a third female cast member alleged a non-consensual sex act. The men involved have all denied the allegations and the individual who's been arrested has not been identified by the police. Now, when these allegations first came to light in May, the Metropolitan Police put out a statement encouraging anyone who believes they've been a victim of sexual assault after participating on Married at First Sight UK to contact them.
0: A South African court has sentenced three people to life in prison for the murders 8 years ago of British botanists Rodney and Rachel Saunders. The couple disappeared while collecting rare seeds in a protected forest near the coastal city of Durban. Prosecutors say the three were also convicted of kidnapping, robbery and theft. In the World Cup, Spain take on Austria shortly in the round of 32. The Spanish have yet to concede a goal in the competition. Austria are yet to keep a clean sheet. The winner will face Portugal or Croatia, who each have a star aged over 40, Cristiano Ronaldo and Luka Modric, respectively, in their ranks. BBC News.
4: I'm Lynn Werfel. Hey, do you feel like you just need to relax at this juncture? If so, here's something lovely. The Sicilienne from Pelias Melisande by Gabriel Fauré. The soloist is Albrecht Meyer and the Academy led by Matthias Monius.

0: Supporters include Wyoming Humanities, highlighting this month's Culture Grows grantees, ALSA's Community Works, connecting Wyoming artists and storytellers through public art, and the Nicolaysen Art Museum, exhibiting the work of contemporary artists to the community.
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0: The Paragon Ragtime Orchestra and the Ragtime Opera, although Scott Joplin did not call it that. Everybody else did. Treemonisha. Yeah, his opera. Very entertaining piece of music. I'm Lynn Warfel.
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0: The first of a couple of cello concertos written by Victor Herbert with Mark Kossauer and the Ulster Orchestra led by Joanne Folletta. Kind of interesting thing is Antonín Dvořák was the head of the conservatory in New York where Herbert was teaching, and Dvořák was convinced the cello was not an instrument for a concerto until he heard Victor Herbert's second concerto. I'm Lynn Warfel.
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1: Hi, I'm Scott Blankenship. I'm glad you're here. Here's the Empire Brass with Five Pieces, written by Anthony Holborn.

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0: Antonin Dvorak wrote that music so his cello-playing friend could show off a little bit, and then later gave it the full weight of an orchestra, the Berlin Philharmonic, with Yo-Yo Ma playing cello, Lauren Mazel conducting the Rondo in G minor.
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0: Ray Vaughan Williams, Sine Nomine. That was Eugene Corcoran on the podium conducting the North Texas Wind Symphony. 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

0: We know our dedicated listeners have countless options when it comes to investing their philanthropic dollars. 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
1: Taking a look at Wyoming weather tonight, thunderstorms should continue across the western and northern portions of the state. Expect moderate winds in the south with gusts around 25 miles an hour. Most of Wyoming should see lows in the 50s and high 40s, high 30s in Pinedale. Tonight's moon will be waning gibbous at 94% of full. And tomorrow, chance of showers and thunderstorms in the afternoon around the state. Otherwise, mostly sunny, highs in the 70s and 80s.
2: Felix Mendelssohn called the finale from his Symphony No. 3 warlike, and you can hear why. It's all nervous energy and marching like something's about to go wrong. And then right when you brace yourself for a big finish, the music just stops. And what comes next is a brand new tune. You know, some conductors have actually tried writing their own finale to this music. Their thinking was that Felix's ending was a little too abrupt. In this performance, it's the Zurich Tonhalle Orchestra, Paavo Järvi, conducting the fourth movement from Mendelssohn's Symphony No. 3, Scottish.

0: The finale of Felix Mendelssohn's Symphony No. 3 with Zurich Tonhalle Orchestra.
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0: One afternoon in 1985, John Williams was trying to figure out what to write for the Boston Pops 100th anniversary. He had a fairly obvious answer sitting literally right in front of him every week. Chester Schmitz, the group's tuba player. Williams later admitted he wasn't entirely sure why he did it. "I don't really know," he said. "Just urge and instinct. I've always liked the tuba." So he wrote a whole concerto, dedicated it to Schmitz, and conducted the premiere that May. You'll hear it in just 20 minutes. Stay close.
1: News with Moira Alderson. The World Health Organization says the trial of two potential treatments for a strain of Ebola behind the deadly outbreak in the Democratic Republic of Congo has started in the country. There are no approved vaccines or treatment for the rare Bundibugyo species of Ebola. The WHO chief, Tedros Adhanom Ghebreyesus, said the clinical trial marked a milestone in efforts to combat the epidemic, but he also urged caution.
2: Despite all this progress, we continue to face significant challenges, including mistrust and violence. Just this week, an Ebola treatment center in Ituri province was attacked, resulting in the deaths of two people, and the center was set on fire and patients fled.
1: A man's been pulled alive from the rubble in Venezuela more than a week after two powerful earthquakes hit the country. Hundreds of rescue workers from seven countries worked for more than 100 hours to save Hernan Gil, a security guard. His wife said he had not been hurt because he'd been sheltered under a table in his security booth. Yogita Lemoye was there when he was pulled out.
3: It was a moment that had been in the making for days. Scores of rescuers had worked for more than 100 hours. And then it happened. A man who had been trapped in a collapsed parking lot was recovered on day 9 after the earthquake. Hernan Hill worked as a security guard. He's a husband and a father of two children. He'd survived and not been crushed, but his path out was blocked.
1: Yogita Lemoye with that report from Venezuela. A BBC investigation has found that Meta is profiting from paid adverts promoting child sexual abuse material on Instagram in India, despite company policies prohibiting such content. Meta said it fought child exploitation on its platforms, removed ads that violated its policies, and reported such content to the authorities. BBC iInvestigations' Divya Arya reports.
4: Meta says sexual or sexually suggestive content not allowed in adverts on its platforms. But we found ads on Instagram, which it owns, using terms such as rape video or child video to direct users to messaging apps where child sexual abuse material could be purchased. We flagged one ad to Instagram's moderation system, but Meta said it didn't violate community standards. A former Meta insider turned critic said the company's advertising algorithm operated as, in his words, a careless machine. Meta said it fought child exploitation on its platforms, removed ads that violated its policies, and reported such content to the authorities.
1: BBC News.
5: For Wyoming Public Radio News, I'm Hannah Mersbach in Jackson. The Secretary of State has another election-related lawsuit on his hands, this time over candidate residency requirements. Wyoming Public Radio's Jordan Uplinger has the story.
6: Gabe Green is a registered Democrat who wanted to run for governor. He lived in Wyoming for most of his life, except between 2023 and 2025, when he lived in Arizona. Secretary of State Chuck Gray says that runs afoul of the state constitution, which says gubernatorial candidates must reside in the state for 5 years prior to the election. Green says he believes in residency requirements and would actually like to see them strengthened.
7: I think 5 years isn't enough time, because by that logic, if I move here from California in 2021, I can run for governor. But if I move out like I did, I can't, right? Even though I'm from Wyoming.
6: The Secretary of State was recently sued over Wyoming's early deadline for voters to choose a political party. Another suit comes from a man who wants to run AI for U.S. Senate. For Wyoming Public Radio, I'm Jordan Uplinger.
5: A 60-vehicle caravan left Evanston yesterday on a trip meant to showcase a lesser-known side of the state on the eve of America's 250th. The motorized recreationists will make overnight stops in Rock Springs.

0: Cities and towns around the state are marking the nation's semi-quincentennial with concerts, parades, history exhibits, and more. And taking a look at Wyoming weather tonight, thunderstorms should continue across the western and northern portions of the state, but that should clear by midnight. 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
1: Hi, I'm Scott Blankenship with some music by Johannes Brahms for you next, which he did not actually write. Most of his Hungarian dances, that is, he borrowed from Hungarian folk and Roma tunes that he'd picked up while touring. And he freely admitted that he just dressed them up in his own harmonies. And it worked out swimmingly. These were some of the most popular, best-selling pieces that he ever put out, even though he considered them minor stuff on the side. Here's Hungarian Dances 1 through 3 with Ivan Fischer conducting the Budapest Festival Orchestra, András Keller playing violin, cembalom played by Kalman Balagh.

Hungarian Dances 1, 2, and 3 by Johannes Brahms. Yvonne Fischer conducting the Budapest Festival Orchestra. András Keller was the violinist, and Kalman Balog playing the cimbalom. Still to come is the Tuba Concerto by John Williams. The Singapore Symphony Orchestra will take that music on in less than 5 minutes after Gay Printemps. That's Joyful Spring by Mel Boni. Here's Miriam Barbeau-Cohen.

Gay Printemps, that's Joyful Spring by Mel Boni. Miriam Barbell Cohen, or rather Miriam Barbeau Cohen, playing the piano. Stay close for the music that John Williams wrote for the Boston Pops on a special anniversary. Tuba Concerto is just a moment away.

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1: In 1985, tuba concertos weren't exactly crowding the repertoire. The instrument had spent two centuries holding down the bottom of the orchestra, rarely asked to step out front. John Williams' tuba concerto opens with a high, sort of chirping sound in the strings that made the tuba's entrance land in a surprising way. More agile than its size would suggest, that's for sure. The slow middle movement leans a little mysterious, closer to the mood of some of Williams' film scores. And then the finale is full of jazzy outbursts, and it really let the Boston Pops tuba player Chester Schmitz treat the tuba less like an anchor and more like an acrobat. It's Øystein Badsvik playing the tuba here with the Singapore Symphony Orchestra, and Ann Manson conducts.

Written in 1985 for the Boston Pops 100th anniversary. That was John Williams' Tuba Concerto. Anne Manson conducting the Singapore Symphony Orchestra, and Øystein Botsvik was the tuba soloist. Avril Coleridge Taylor started sketching out this next piece, Comet Prelude, when she was aboard the world's first commercial jet flight in 1952. And she wanted to capture the jet age melody of the trip, so she cast the cellos and the basses for the aircraft and a high whistle in the woodwinds. Here's the BBC Philharmonic Orchestra with John Andrews conducting.

Comet Prelude, a great name for music by Avril Coleridge Taylor. John Andrews conducting the BBC Philharmonic Orchestra.

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1: Taking a look at Wyoming weather tonight, thunderstorms should continue across the western and northern portions of the state. Expect moderate winds in the south with gusts around 25 miles an hour. Most of Wyoming should see lows in the 50s and high 40s, high 30s in Pinedale. Tonight's moon will be waning gibbous at 94% of full. And tomorrow, chance of showers and thunderstorms in the afternoon around the state. Otherwise, mostly sunny, highs in the 70s and 80s.

0: A little Mozart magic to finish up the hour. His Symphony No. 32. It was John Elliott Gardiner conducting the English Baroque Soloists. I'm Scott Blankenship.
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Do you like to romanticize the past? That's just about my favorite thing to do. I have to confess, there's one feature of today's technology I've come to value a whole lot. The autosave. This composer's house burned down in 1970.